0: 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It's Dave and Mahoney.
1: A Florida man was arrested after a violent interaction that involved torches and samurai swords.
2: Okay.
1: Don't get me wrong.
2: The guy has like a tiki torch?
1: It was a tiki torch.
2: Dude, you can't bring a tiki torch to a samurai sword fight. You are going to get sliced up, bro.
1: It's impossible to look intimidating with while carrying a tiki torch.
3: You just look like a swinger.
2: They do set the mood in the backyard, Audrey.
3: Yeah, for some swinging.
2: And we got the citronella in there. It's keeping the mosquitoes away.
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1: 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A Florida man was arrested after a violent interaction that involved torches and samurai swords.
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3: The guy had like a tiki torch?
1: It was a tiki torch!
3: Dude, you can't bring a tiki torch to a samurai sword fight. 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
1: It's impossible to look intimidating while carrying a tiki torch.
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3: Don't get me wrong.
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3: It's impossible to look intimidating while carrying a tiki torch.
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4: And we got the citronella in there. 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
1: A Florida man was arrested after a violent interaction that involved torches and samurai swords.
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1: It was a tiki torch.
3: Dude, you can't bring a tiki torch to a samurai sword fight. 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
1: It's impossible to look intimidating while carrying a tiki torch.
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3: And we got the citronella in there. 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
2: A Florida man was arrested after a violent interaction that involved torches and samurai swords.
3: Okay.
2: Don't get me wrong.
3: The guy had like a tiki torch?
2: It was a tiki torch.
3: Dude, you can't bring a tiki torch to a samurai sword fight. You are going to get sliced up, bro.
2: It's impossible to look intimidating with while carrying a tiki torch.
4: You just look like a swinger.
3: They do set the mood in the backyard, Audrey.
4: Yeah, for some swinging.
3: And we got the citronella
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3: in there.
2: Citronella.
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1: Dave and Mahoney. A Florida man was arrested after a violent interaction that involved torches and samurai swords.
2: Okay.
1: Don't get me wrong.
2: Guy has like a tiki torch?
1: It was a tiki torch.
2: Dude, you can't bring a tiki torch to a samurai sword fight. You are going to get sliced up, bro.
1: It's impossible to look intimidating while carrying a tiki torch.
3: You just look like a swinger.
2: They do set the mood in the backyard, Audrey.
3: Yeah, for some swinging.
2: And we got the citronella in there. 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
1: Oh, I know. 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
0: It feels good to be Boatu. 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
1: Mahoney. A Florida man was arrested after a violent interaction that involved torches and samurai swords.
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1: Dave and Mahoney.
2: A Florida man was arrested after a violent interaction that involved torches and samurai swords.
3: Okay.
2: Don't get me wrong.
3: The guy had like a tiki torch?
2: It was a tiki torch.
3: Dude, you can't bring a tiki torch to a samurai sword fight. 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
2: It's impossible to look intimidating while carrying a tiki torch.
4: You just look like a swinger.
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4: Yeah, for some swinging.
3: And we got the citronella in there. 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
1: Oh, I know. 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Paddle to the metal. Oh, man. I should do this for a living.
0: It feels good to be Boatu. It feels good to Geico.

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1: Thank you! 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

0: that you ever hated.
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2: 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The gym is a horny place.
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2: Like, you,
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3: Okay, I was like, there's a silence, and I was like, wait, am I just the horny one?
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2: Peloton is doing it for?
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2: Is that why?
4: That's why.
3: You're staying loyal. You have a home gym. Real horny at home.
2: Don't go to that either.
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1: Mahoney. The gym is a horny place.
2: The gym is a very horny place.
1: Yeah.
2: Don't you agree?
1: Like, because
2: I was like, there's a silence, and I was like, wait, am I just the horny one?
3: Am I the only one that this?
4: Because
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4: I love
3: Peloton is doing it for.
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3: Is that why?
1: That's why.
2: You're staying loyal. You have a home gym. Real horny at home.
3: Don't go to that either.
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1: Oh, I know. Boy, oh boy. 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Paddle to the metal. Oh, man. I should do this for a living.
0: It feels good to be Boatu. It feels good to Geico.

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1: Dave and Mahoney. The gym is a horny place.
2: The gym is a very horny place.
1: Yeah.
2: Don't you agree?
1: Like, you, because
2: okay, I was like, there's a silence, and I was like, wait, am I just the horny one?
3: Am I the only one that this
1: because
3: is,
1: I love
3: Peloton is doing it for?
4: I don't go to the gym because I love my wife.
3: Is that why?
4: That's why.
2: You're staying loyal. You have a home gym. Real horny at home.
3: Don't go to that either.
4: I don't go to that either.
3: Okay. Just to prove the love.
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1: Dave and Mahoney. The gym is a horny place.
2: The gym is a very horny place.
1: Yeah.
2: Don't you agree?
1: Like, because
2: I was like, there's a silence, and I was like, wait, am I just the horny one?
3: Well, am I the only one that this?
1: Because
3: this
1: I love
3: Peloton is doing it for.
4: I don't go to the gym because I love my wife.
3: Is that why?
4: That's why.
2: You're staying loyal. Home gym. Real horny at home.
3: Don't go to that either.
4: I don't go to that either.
3: Okay. Just to prove the love.
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1: Dave and Mahoney. The gym is a horny place.
2: The gym is a very horny place.
1: Yeah.
2: Don't you agree?
1: Like, because
2: I was like, there's a silence, and I was like, wait, am I just the horny one?
3: Well, am I the only one that this
1: because
3: this
1: I love
3: Peloton is doing it for?
4: I don't go to the gym because I love my wife.
3: Is that why?
4: That's why.
2: You're staying loyal. Home gym. Real horny at home.
3: Don't go to that either.
4: I don't go to that either.
3: Just to prove the love.
0: It's the Dave and Mahoney Show. 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

0: 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Who's with me?
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2: I tell my bitch get ready to go. Give her a mission, she ready to do. I tell my bitch get ready to go. I tell my bitch get ready to go.

0: It's Dave and Mahoney.
1: Dave and Mahoney. The gym is a horny place.
2: The gym is a very horny place.
1: Yeah.
2: Don't you agree?
1: Like, because
2: I was like, there's a silence. And I was like, wait, am I just the horny one?
3: Well, am I the only one that this
1: because
3: this
1: I love
3: Peloton
1: that.
3: Is doing it for?
4: I don't go to the gym because I love my wife.
3: Is that why?
4: That's why.
2: You're staying loyal. You have a loyal. Home gym. Real horny at home.
3: Don't go to that either.
4: I don't go to that either.
3: Just to prove the love.
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1: Dave and Mahoney. The gym is a horny place.
2: The gym is a very horny place.
1: Yeah.
2: Don't you agree?
1: Like, you, because
2: okay, I was like, there's a silence, and I was like, wait, am I just the horny one?
3: Well, am I the only one that this
1: because
3: this
1: I love
3: Peloton is doing it for?
4: I don't go to the gym because I love my wife.
3: Is that why?
4: That's why.
2: You're staying loyal. You have a home gym. Real horny at home.
3: Don't go to that either.
4: I don't go to that either.
3: Okay, just to prove the love.
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1: Mahoney. The gym is a horny place.
2: The gym is a very horny place.
1: Yeah.
2: Don't you agree?
1: Like, you,
3: cause 100%.
2: Okay, I was like, there was a silence, and I was like, wait, am I just the horny one?
3: Am I the only one that this
1: because
3: this
1: I love
3: Peloton is doing it for?
4: I don't go to the gym because I love my wife.
3: Is that why?
4: That's why.
2: You're staying loyal. You have a home gym. Real horny at home.
3: Don't go to that either.
4: I don't go to that either.
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1: Mahoney. The gym is a horny place.
2: The gym is a very horny place.
1: Yeah.
2: Don't you agree?
1: Like, you, because
2: okay, I was like, I was there's a silence, and I was like, wait, am I just the horny one? Well,
3: am I the only one that this?
1: Because
3: this
1: I love
3: Peloton is doing it for.
1: I don't go to the gym because I love my wife.
3: Is that why?
1: That's why.
2: You're staying loyal. You have a home gym. Real horny at home.
3: Don't go to that either.
1: I don't go to that either.
3: Okay, just to prove the love.
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1: The gym is a horny place.
2: The gym is a very horny place.
1: Yeah.
2: Don't you agree?
1: Like, you, 100%.
2: Okay, there was a silence, and I was like, wait, am I just the horny one?
3: Well, am I the only one that this
1: because
3: this
1: I love
3: Peloton is doing it for?
4: I don't go to the gym because I love my wife.
3: Is that why?
4: That's why.
2: You're staying loyal. You have a home gym. Real horny at home.
3: Don't go to that either.
4: I don't go to that either.
3: Okay. 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
5: Mahoney's wife was violently attacked. Tell us what happened.
6: Tragic story occurred at the park earlier this week, Dave. My poor wife. I don't know if she'll ever recover. So we have this thing that we are doing in our family in 2026 is she wants us to spend 1,000 hours outside.
7: That's a lot.
5: It is about three hours a day.
6: It is.
7: The sun is hot.
6: And the sun is hot, and I am very fair skin, and so is my daughter. But we are doing this to try to keep her active, get her strong.
5: And this is like,
6: and it's good for us too.
5: Some like child psychologist, the one that developed this, is like a thing that's supposed to be very good for kids.
6: Just keeping kids, keeping them off screens, being active.
7: Tan babies.
6: My wife wants this for us, and so we are doing it. So my wife loves taking our daughter to the park. She takes the daughter to the park 7 days a week, several parks a day sometimes.
5: Mm-hmm.
6: And there are other moms and other kids in the neighborhood who are also doing something similar at the park every day. So they get to know each
5: good
6: other.
5: Sense of community.
6: Or they see the same people on a pretty regular basis. There is this kid. He's about 4 years old, young little boy.
7: Another tan baby.
6: His name is Bryson. B-R-I-C-E-S-U-N. Bryson.
7: Mormon. Bryson's Mormon.
6: I've never seen Bryson spelled that particular way.
7: That's a Utah.
6: But let's just say their parents are annoying.
5: Does the mom wear a lot of wide-brim hats?
6: So Bryson is usually there with his grandpa.
5: Mm-hmm.
6: Grandpa, a little bit older, probably in his 70s, a little bit hard of hearing.
5: Okay.
7: Aww.
6: Very loud. But loves his grandson, and he's got an active part in it every day. So my wife is there with our baby, and she's just turned 1.5 years old. One of her favorite things to do is just to kind of explore on her own and go check stuff out, and my wife lets her do this. So she walks over to a tunnel, and Bryson's over there with a couple of other boys.
7: Bryson.
6: And they say, "Stop! You can't be here."
5: How old did you say Bryson is?
6: He's about 4.
5: Okay.
6: And my wife tries to explain to him that, you know, yes, she can. But no, Dave, they cannot be there, my daughter or my wife, because they are playing dinosaurs in the tunnel.
5: To be fair, I mean, it's, you know, dudes playing dude stuff. You know, you can't.
6: Well, dinosaurs are not.
5: You can't be having.
6: You've got 3 daughters, and you take her to the damn dinosaur exhibit every time it rolls through town.
5: It's terrible.
6: Dinosaurs are universal.
5: Okay.
6: Everybody loves dinosaurs. So my wife, being a former elementary school principal,
5: pretty good at this sort of thing.
6: And she's like, no, she likes dinosaurs too. She's going to play here. They all start playing. But Bryson is a little bastard. He decides that he does not like that my wife has allowed our daughter to play in that area and that he is going to take dinosaurs to a whole new level. And as my wife is watching my daughter, Bryson sneaks behind her, crawls up next to her, and bites her on her foot through her shoe.
5: Hell yeah,
6: Bryson. Whole ass foot in her mouth, or in his mouth, left marks.
5: Left marks through the shoe.
7: So did your wife go to his parents and say, hey, your kid bit my foot?
6: I mean, like, my wife at this point is just kind of in shock at what has just occurred, because I don't think anybody was expecting to be bitten by a rogue kid named Bryson.
5: I think you should have Sparta kicked that little cosplaying velociraptor right in the face. Bryce, son of a bitch.
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6: I feel like this is a lost art, but I'm glad that somebody called in and decided to do this. Audrey, have you ever been serenaded?
7: No.
8: You've never had a guy show up and sing his heart out for you?
7: No.
6: Have you ever done that for a girl?
8: Like, Boys to Men, man, bust out some I'll Make Love to You?
7: I'll make love to you.
8: No. Like you want me to.
6: Can you imagine how cringy that would be if Mahoney showed up singing Boys to Men?
7: I think that's probably, I think I'd give off an aura of like, don't do that.
6: Don't sing anything.
8: Did anybody even have like the John Cusack Say Anything boombox?
7: Boomboxing me? No, I have had somebody. Never mind. I was going to make another box reference.
6: Okay. Boomy box.
8: All right.
6: Well, this guy decided to bring it back. Here we go.
9: Yeah, this one is for Audrey. Well, I'm not bragging, bitch, so don't put me down. But I've got the fastest set of wheels in town. When some comes up to me, she don't try. Because if I had a set of wings, man, I know she could fly. She's my little D-scoop. You don't know what I got. I got a competition clutch with a four on the floor, and she purrs like a kitten till they fight for. And if it ain't enough to make you flip your leg, there's one more thing I got to flip, big sled daddy. There you go.
10: Message to
7: you. No, I think
6: there
7: that.
6: You go.
8: Little dude scoop from the Beach Boys scoop. There.
7: You know, so, that's so sweet. Thank you for calling to serenade me.
8: You did ask for how the lyrics to that song went.
7: Oh, I did? Yeah,
8: a couple of days ago, you did.
6: That was in reference to the car that you can poop in, and that's why he was singing Deuce Coupe, I think.
8: Yeah, it was.
7: I'm so tired of that conversation.
8: I do have some Beach Boys gossip.
7: Hot goss on the town?
6: Oh, thank God.
7: Hold on. The Beach Boys have a lot of gossip to talk about.
8: They do. You get into their lore, it is wild.
7: Do.
8: But we lost Brian Wilson last year.
7: R.I.P.
8: But the New York Mets, when Brian Wilson passed, played Kokomo in his honor. Don't get me wrong. I love Kokomo. I know it's a horribly bad song. But Brian Wilson had nothing to do with that particular Beach Boys song.
6: Sorry, I'm so behind on the lore here. Why is Kokomo such a bad song?
7: Because
6: is it like super racist or something?
8: No, it's just a stupid song. I love it.
6: Oh.
8: I love Kokomo. It's just a dumb song. Yeah. But Brian Wilson had nothing to do with it. And since then, there is a Brian Wilson curse on the Mets. The Mets have been categorically terrible
6: ever since
8: Kokomo? That day.
7: Oh, they even got Kokomo'd. God.
8: That's usually what happens in the bathroom when I've been drinking.
0: Dave and Mahoney.
11: Good morning, family. Wake.

0: Do I have to?
1: It is unbelievable the things that Mahoney does behind the scenes. His wife is generous enough to share those things with us, and that's what Lazy Bones Mahones is all about. Jim, your job today is to figure out which one of these two things is absolutely true. You want to do your thing, Mahoney?
2: I was going to wait for Jim to, you know, you're going to ask me if he thought I was lazy or efficient. Yeah.
1: Jim, do you think Mahoney's lazy or efficient?
3: I think he's efficiently lazy sometimes.
1: Okay.
4: Interesting take on that. I mean, it has been my lifelong goal since I was a young man, and I came across a wise old man in the depths of a cornfield who said, son, the key to life is working smarter and not harder. And ever since that day, it has been my journey to spread the word of efficiency.
1: Okay.
4: And here we are.
1: Let's have a listen to the first one here. It's entitled Shoes.
5: Now that all the renovations are done at our house, we had housekeepers come to whip our house into shape, which included a much needed deep cleaning of our tile. Last night, before we walked over to the park for some evening play before bedtime, I asked Mahoney to put his shoes on by the door so as not to mess up our sparkling clean floor. He proceeded to pick up his shoes and put them on in the kitchen and then drag his dirty feet toward the front door across my beautiful gleaming tile. I stood staring at him with an exasperated look on my face as he did the exact opposite of what I just asked him to do. He shrugged and said, I have to sit down to put on my shoes. You know I don't bend over, baby.
6: You need a front door bench.
1: You do.
2: We go out through the garage, and since we park both cars in the garage, there's not a place to sit, unfortunately.
6: But you're such an anti-shoe guy that I can't imagine you being, unless you've created a new habit.
1: This does feel like a pretty big offense because you are so anti-shoe. And also knowing that your wife just paid a whole bunch of money, because those deep cleans are not cheap.
6: No.
1: So that's
6: suspicious.
1: Very,
6: I feel like we're suspicious.
1: Very
6: on this
1: suspicious on that one.
2: I don't like bending over, man. Like I still haven't got around to buying some of those Kizik's. I don't know if you guys have been fed those.
1: The ones that you can just slide right into.
2: Yeah, I gotta get some of those.
1: You bum.
6: You are 43.
1: All right.
2: They make sock ramps too, which is something I'm thinking about for the wintertime.
1: All right. Here we go on to the next one. This one's entitled Air Filters.
5: After all the construction, we definitely needed to change our air filters as they were caked with dust and God knows what else. I asked Mahoney to go into the garage to get me some filters so I could climb up and teeter on the ladder to change them. He reported that we were out, so I asked him to get replacement filters after work the next day. But instead of snapping a picture of the filter sizes or simply even asking me, he bought a package of every single possible size of air filters at Home Depot. When he realized we now had many, many extra packages of air filters that we could not use, I asked him to please return the remaining filters. His reply? Why can't you just donate these to Goodwill, baby?
1: True.
6: True.
1: 100% true.
6: Dude, you
1: You're so
6: ridiculous.
1: Exhausting.
6: And the unfortunate part about this is that your wife, so smart, so beautiful, so intelligent, is so right. Why did you not just call or text her to ask her
1: what
6: sizes you needed?
2: The reception in that Home Depot, not great. First of all.
6: Oh, the one over by you?
2: Yeah.
6: Okay, that's true. It's
2: kind
6: really
2: of,
6: bad.
2: Kind of a dead zone right there. And I will say this. I did this for her because I knew she wouldn't let me take them to the Goodwill and donate them. She shared her location with me about 20 minutes ago, and I see that she went to the Home Depot today.
1: So she returned them.
2: I think so. This is a chance for me to let her get out of the house and, you know, kind of experience.
1: What a guy.
6: Experience the Home Depot. You're letting your wife experience life at Home Depot.
1: She has to load up the baby and take the child to Home Depot to return the air filters.
2: Home Depot's basically like Disneyland for my baby, Dave. You know?
6: No, it's not.
2: Lights.
6: You're just making that up.
2: There's all sorts of shiny things.
1: Yes.
2: Guys in orange aprons.
1: Yeah.
6: Okay. I think that one's true, Dave. What about you?
1: 100%.
6: Okay.
1: I thought that when I first saw these, I thought that if there's any chance that she was going to say and lie to us that he had gotten up on a ladder and actually changed them. I like that she knows that would be so unbelievable. She didn't even include that.
2: You know what? I don't have to get on a ladder, sir, because I'm so tall that I can get on a three-step stool and change them that way.
1: A three-step stool is basically just
2: it's not a ladder.
1: Okay.
2: It's not a ladder.
1: All right, Jim, you have to make the final decision. Which one is 100% true? Is it the shoes or is it the air filters?
3: I believe it is the air filters.
2: Jim. The air filter story is 100% true. You are correct.
1: There we go.
2: premature celebration over there, Dave.
1: It's the first time it's ever happened to me, I swear.
0: Dave and Mahoney.
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1: Oh my God!
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5: I said my bitch get ready to go. Give her a message, she ready to do. I said my bitch get ready to go. I said my bitch get ready to go.

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1: All of these appetizers started showing up that we did not order. She's like, no. Chef sent this out for you.
2: Oh, did he recognize you, Dave?
1: She goes, he's a big fan. Who's a big fan of us?
2: Did he think you were a food influencer?
3: Did he think you were Jesse Palmer?
1: He thought I was you.
2: Did he really?
1: She goes, you're Mahoney, right? And I went,
2: Yes, I am.
1: Yes, I am. Dave and Mahoney. What is the largest freshwater lake?
4: Titicaca.
2: Can you ever say that?
1: Is that a slur? I don't know.
4: Lake Titicaca.
1: Good luck to you.
2: I've sailed those seas.
1: Yes.
2: I've been on those boats.
0: Dave and Mahoney.
1: It's called shrekking.
3: Is it when you just date an ugly person?
1: Because they're ugly, they're going to treat you better.
2: Terrible. Am I the Shrek?
3: Yes. Yeah. You could be the Fiona.
2: Excuse me, I put this article in with you two in mind, not me.
3: And join the club, because your husband did.
2: Wow.
1: Oh, she's turning green.
0: All right. And now, this is Dave and Mahoney.
1: Hello, friends, and thank you for joining us on this Monday. Got some good news and some bad news to kick things off today. What would you like first there, Mahoney?
3: Dave, why don't we start today's show with some bad news?
1: When I first saw this story, I thought, for sure, this must be a young man that decided that he had to get his hands on the latest Pokemon cards.
2: Pokemon.
1: By hiding out in a Best Buy until after they closed, and then once everyone is gone. Sneaking out. It was like the release day, I guess, some new cards.
3: I mean, the card collecting Pokemon world has gotten out of control.
2: And
1: this guy is 45 years old.
3: That checks out.
2: It checks out. I feel like it's the older people who kind of go a little bonkers for this stuff.
3: Everybody says that, like, Gen Z is ruining stuff. Nah, man. Millennials and maxing everything out, having to get, like, everything of everything or trying to be the best at everything.
2: At 45 is Gen X.
3: No, I'm 45 is technically the eldest of millennials.
2: Oh.
1: Missed it.
3: Just missed it.
2: Oregon Trail, man.
3: This was a loser.
1: A Best Buy in Pasadena. There was some employees that were monitoring a live camera feed, and they noticed, hey, there's somebody walking around inside of the store after 1 a.m., so they call the cops. Cops show up with, like, you know, assault rifles, like, trying to figure out what's going on with this guy. And this nerd's just in there, like, I finally got my hands on the latest Pikachu.
2: Well, it's not even about that, Dave. The cards are go for a lot of money.
1: No, like a lot.
2: Like $5,000 a card.
1: Well,
2: depending on if you get a god pack or something like that.
1: Sure. But
2: yeah, I mean, it's not a matter of him being in it for the love of the game. He's a grifter.
1: Yeah, but
2: he's
1: this
2: person who sells the cards online.
1: Nerd sitting here getting hauled out of a Best Buy.
3: He's not a nerd. He's a piece of garbage.
1: He's
3: a scalper. What he is.
2: Yes,
3: it's the same.
2: Yes.
3: It's the same vein as anybody who goes out and resells concert tickets or anything else that people want.
2: Away.
3: Like, scalpers are literal cancer.
2: Mm-hmm.
3: Literal cancer. I hope this guy gets his butt blasted in prison repeatedly.
2: These Pokeballs are balls.
3: Yeah.
1: there was, sadly enough, other people that were camping outside of this Best Buy. I didn't know that was still a thing.
3: Of course.
2: See, those are the nerds.
3: Yes.
2: Those are the ones who are in it for the true love of the game.
1: Yeah. And they were delighted to see this guy get walked out in cuffs.
3: I mean,
1: yeah,
3: most of them are scalpers, too. But, you know, if you are a kid, fine. But, bro, you are 45. Get a job.
1: Some good news today as well. Dave Bautista is cool as hell.
3: Mm-hmm.
1: I mean, former wrestler, actor.
3: Drax from Guardians of the Galaxy.
1: Action star, all that stuff. He's got a new show. And guess what it is? He went over to Scotland. And he's hunting the Loch Ness Monster.
2: What's he doing? Cool.
1: He's hunting for the Loch Ness Monster.
3: The Loch Ness Monster!
1: The Loch Ness Monster!
2: Okay, so, but does he know that the Loch Ness Monster is not real? It's only a Pokemon?
1: Pardon me.
2: I mean, the Loch Ness Monster for sure is probably a Pokemon adjacent character.
1: Yeah.
3: What was the... It's the one that looks like a Brontosaurus.
2: Yeah. I don't know the name. I'm not in Pokemon world. I don't know the names of any of the moms.
3: I mean, is it going to be... Wasn't there like a Jose Canseco Hunt for Sasquatch show?
1: Yeah, I don't know if that was actually a show. I
3: think that was just his hobby.
2: You just doing it?
1: I think you could pay $5,000 and go hunting for Sasquatch with Jose Canseco.
3: Okay.
1: Because, you know, he's blowing off his fingers and things aren't going great.
3: But if this is more comedy adjacent than serious adjacent, then I could maybe watch an episode.
1: I mean, Dave Bautista trying to find the Loch Ness Monster. I am in.
0: This is Dave and Mahoney.
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4: It is wild how much some of these NFL teams are worth. They're saying that the Seattle Seahawks, who you could argue selling at the right time, they just went out there and won the Super Bowl this past year, they're valued at between $8 and $10 billion.
5: Wow.
4: Huge amount
6: of
4: money.
6: Can we not sell these to just other, non-sports fan billionaires? None of these guys were buying teams
4: until
6: or
4: I tell
6: fans
4: you.
6: Of sports. Like, we need more. The only one I can think of is, like, Mark Cuban.
4: Mark Cuban, because he loves the game.
6: But even his dumb ass sold the Mavs.
4: Yeah, but, I mean, like, he really genuinely loved it. Like, he was a fan.
6: He did, yes.
4: Even the Steve Ballmer guy. Like, he's a real fan. Like, those guys, they don't bother me. It's like the, and wait until you hear who wants to buy the team. First off, there's Tim Cook, who's soon to retire from Apple.
6: That guy is first off, not human.
4: Right.
6: You know, like the least charismatic person on the planet.
4: But let me tell you why that's a great idea. Because the other person that's interested in buying the Seattle Seahawks, Mark Zuckerberg.
6: Dude, I hate that. You know what? You know what it needs to be?
4: Stop trying to buy cool. You can't do it.
6: This is probably going to sound like a dumb hot take, but I think that the city should own the teams where they are. The city should own. The people should own. Like Green Bay.
4: Green Bay.
6: Green Bay is the quintessential thing of that. You know, even down in Houston, they don't own the team, but they own the stadium. They own the grounds. And all that money gets filtered back into the community that they support. Like, let's have Seattle as a whole buy the Seahawks and filter it back in. You know, let them profit. Let you know, like, because the only reason Mark Zuckerberg wants this is because it's going to be an appreciating asset.
4: Even if it was Jeff Bezos, because Bezos is actually from Seattle, and like if he was buying it because he was a fan first, that wouldn't bother me. But this just feels like a desperate play on the part of Zuckerberg to try to be cool, and I hate it. Everything about it's just so cringy to me. Can you imagine if you spend your entire life just working your butt off to be an NFL player, and you finally are on this great organization that's out here winning the Super Bowl, and then the new business daddy is Zuckerberg.
6: Gross.
4: He's just walking through the locker room while everyone's changing for no reason.
6: Yeah, and he's got his Meta glasses on recording you, you know, just hog watching.
4: Hog watching.
5: Is that a thing? Hog watching?
6: It is now.
5: Yikes.
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3: We're seeing more and more of these big, iconic movies from many, many years ago that are re-entering theaters, and a lot of times it has to do with celebrating an anniversary. That's the case here. 35 years ago is when Terminator 2, Judgment Day, came out. 35 years.
4: I mean, I remember seeing that movie in the theater and being blown away as
3: came
4: far
3: out
4: as like
3: July
4: the CGI 3rd, was.
3: 1991, yeah. Yeah, and it's coming back, so... For the anniversary, it's going to be back in theaters in just a couple of weeks. On May 22nd is when it's going to be re-released into theaters. And they say, yeah, the film at the time was like groundbreaking for visual effects.
4: It still is. It still looks great.
3: Won the Academy Award for Best Visual Effects. And yeah, I mean, it's a movie that holds up over all of these years. And I think that's pretty cool because, you know, as a dad, like taking the kids to the theater, a lot of times we're going to see things that, you know, are like animated movies, like the new Mario movie or something like that. Maybe my kids are a little bit too young for Terminator 2, but still, like, if you have kids a little bit older, like, that's a pretty cool shared experience, you know?
4: Yeah.
3: Or if you don't have kids and you're just like, I want to go back and see a
4: and
3: movie.
4: And you want to listen to that sweet-ass soundtrack by Guns N' Roses? Hell yeah, baby.
3: So, back in theaters, Terminator 2. This is pretty cool. Ozzy wore the same cologne for 30 years before he passed away, and they are doing a limited release of that cologne. It's called Number 88, and they're donating the proceeds to Parkinson's research.
5: Wow, yeah. That is amazing.
3: Yeah, so I've never heard of Number 88 before, but I guess it's not cheap. It's like $300 a bottle. But, you know, if you want to support Parkinson's research and you've been looking for a new cologne, you want to
4: smell like
3: Ozzy?
4: The Prince of Darkness?
3: Yeah, man.
4: Hell yeah.
3: So I don't know if you guys were a big fan of Stranger Things, but they have that new show. It's the animated series called Stranger Things Tales from 85. And it just got renewed for a second season on Netflix. So if you're in that world.
4: You know, that's one of the things that's like, I get that the animation, it seems pretty fun. But it's like, that was the best part of Stranger Things when they were like real, like kids.
3: Yeah.
4: You know,
3: yeah,
4: like that was when Stranger Things was at its peak. And this is kind of a way to continue on with that. So, all right.
3: Speaking of being at their peak, The Pit, I know that you're a big fan, Mahoney, number one for streaming.
4: It's my favorite show on television. And
5: I'm glad you got around to it, because then you have now surpassed me.
4: Yeah, like, we didn't watch the first season in real time. My wife and I binged it right before season two started. Yeah. So for me, I was able to get both of those. Then we watched every episode the day it came out this past season, all 15 episodes. And, you know, it's done now and we're into May. But here's the thing. It's back in January. So it's kind of like the old school TV show cycle.
3: Yeah.
4: So, like, we're not going to be waiting 10 years and we get 15 weeks worth of shows. I love The Pit. I think it's the best show on television right now. And it's the one that I certainly miss the most now that it's off.
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3: And that the wedding started at 12.
4: You have to say specifically the wedding starts at 12. Not 12 o'clock sharp. There at 12.
5: Yeah.
4: That is a verbiage issue right there.
5: So who was the one communicating this stuff to you?
3: My dad's wife.
5: So you now hate your mother-in-law?
3: No, I don't.
5: You blame her.
3: Also, I'm going to start calling her mom to freak her out.
4: No, that's stepmom now, not mother-in-law. Stepmom.
5: No, you're right. Yeah. So do you think that maybe this was her doing this intentionally?
3: No, I think she's very much like me, where she's very type A about a lot of things and type B about also a lot of things. Mm-hmm. And the wedding planning was just taking over her brain, and she just was telling people exactly what she knew in her head. And that was be there at noon because the wedding starts at noon, not be there at 12:45 because everybody needs to be early. She was just letting everyone know the exact times of everything. No, I don't think she's not a malicious person.
5: Let's have a listen to this call. Somebody saying you don't need to feel bad.
3: Oh, great.
6: Hey, Audrey, don't feel too bad that you missed your dad's wedding. You know, I don't know how old he is, but he's too old to be getting married again. Like I told my parents, you guys can get divorced, but if you get remarried, don't invite me.
3: Well, I didn't miss his wedding. I was there, and
4: you
3: was just
4: walking
3: 4 minutes
4: down the aisle.
3: Yeah, I just missed literally that part. And I've witnessed everything else, and I was sitting there, and I saw literally everything. But he has been married before. Mm-hmm. And I feel like it is a pretty big deal. He has not been married since my mom, so 32 years later.
5: I will also.
3: It's a pretty big deal.
5: I'm gonna clap back on this a little bit. I will say that I've had a number of friends over the years that have gotten divorced and then remarried.
3: Yourself included.
5: Sure, you bet.
3: Myself included.
5: Yeah. Second and third weddings are way more fun because people don't take it so seriously. They're just like,
3: Dude, that's kind of the reason why I eloped, because I was kind of embarrassed being like, y'all want to come to part two or what?
5: I know the last one wasn't that long ago, but.
3: Well, that wasn't my fault, okay? But, I feel like one of those things of the part two of the wedding usually is for the person who's only been married once, who you're probably
4: Your wife wasn't previously married. Correct, and your husband,
3: he's been married before.
4: Okay.
3: And then, but my dad, his wife, this is her first wedding.
5: More fun than a second or third destination wedding specifically.
3: Well, oh yeah, man. I can imagine.
5: Everyone's just partying. It's just a great time. I've
4: had a hard, fast rule for, probably 15 years now that if I think you're getting divorced, I'm not going. Unless it's a place where I want to go.
5: Right. You're like, I don't care if this marriage lasts. I want to go to Hawaii. I want to go to Greece. Wherever your wedding's going to be.
3: Yeah.
5: Sign me up.
3: And also, a lot of people say no. So the people who are the riders are showing up.
5: That's
3: You don't have to worry about old grandma's great aunt.
5: The judgy ass family sitting in the audience. No, you just got a guy who had one question.
3: Where's
5: is
3: the booze?
5: It going to be an open bar?
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2: All right, we're going to start with a clip here that is going to teach you, Mahoney, how to be the very best version of yourself.
3: Do I want to be the very best version of myself, though?
2: Well, maybe this guy will inspire you. His name is Mr. Everything's Cool.
3: Okay.
2: And he just tells guys how to live their life to be the best version.
4: Here's things I don't think you should be doing as a grown-ass male. Let's get right into it. Number one is having asthma. Just breathe. You're 25 years old and you ain't outgrow that shit yet? Talking about, anybody see my asthma pump? Bro can't handle air. Wearing a pinky ring? Who do you think you are, the godfather? Take that ring off and put a chain on. Sitting down to pee. This one is self-explanatory. You're a man. Stand up. Sitting down is for women. That's all that needs to be said. Drink Starbucks coffee? What do you mean you want a macchiato with four shots of espresso, a couple of cream, and some vanilla? You ever think of just drinking the coffee black like a real man? Ordering dessert? You want something sweet down your throat. As a grown-ass man, talking about I'll have a piece of blueberry pie to end the night. Leave the sweet treats to the girls. I have spoken.
2: Cosign on
3: so,
2: all that.
3: So, Dave, you know, I am a...
5: Of course you do. You wear a chain.
2: I wear a chain. No pinky ring. Coffee is black. And
5: you
2: no
5: don't
2: dessert.
5: Like sweets.
2: Cosign,
5: my
2: guy.
5: Is that you with an AI voice?
3: Yeah, Dave's a pro. We should cancel Dave.
5: Are you
3: real
5: black
3: quick.
5: Voicing?
2: I was black voicing.
3: I traditionally am a big proponent of freedom of speech. I'm a big proponent of diversity and ideas. But after hearing this gentleman, lock him up.
2: take away his internet.
3: Speech. And man, it's we now live in communist Russia.
2: That did feel like a direct attack on you. I mean, you do wear a pinky ring and you sit down to pee.
3: First off,
5: I forgot about that part.
3: Pinky rings are great if I ever need to get bailed out of jail and my gals need to go get money, bail money from the pawn shop. First and foremost. Second of all, sitting down to pee in the morning is the most efficient way to do it.
5: Yes.
3: Number three, if you can't handle a slice of blueberry pie at the end of the night,
5: you're the weak bitch.
3: You're a weak bitch. Yeah, exactly.
5: Right. That's right.
2: I looked over
5: bitch.
2: At Chris while he was listening to that audio. What's your Starbucks order you got?
6: Today it's a venti skinny caramel macchiato with an extra shot.
5: But yeah. You like blueberry pie.
6: I don't like blueberry pie. I agree with the sweets thing. I'm not a sweets guy, but don't wear a pinky ring. But I agree with Mahoney. First thing in the morning, sitting down to pee.
2: Audrey, what are you guys talking about?
3: I last night I had a peach pie from Schnepp Farms.
5: What? Oh, hell yeah, man.
3: As my late night, I was watching a movie. I was watching from 1985, Clue with
5: of course you were.
3: Tim Curry.
7: Gay.
5: That's shocking to no one.
6: That's what these men shouldn't be doing.
3: Treat myself to a nice piece of peach pie. It was heaven.
2: All right, this next clip is actually an older one, but it's worth revisiting. This comes to us from 2011. There was a couple of basketball commentators that were in the middle of a game. It was the Celtics and Knicks, and they kind of got into a fight on the air because of a certain term that was dropped.
8: I just want to say that earlier, you had a very patronizing tone towards me. I fully understand what a slip screen is. I've been doing the NBA for 18 years, but the way you presented it initially was gobbledygook. So, like the audience, I wanted you to come back and explain yourself. And you then just took a firing line on me, and it was uncalled for.
9: I don't think so.
8: That's exactly what happened.
9: You are overly sensitive to
8: me. I am not.
9: Did you have a bad day today?
8: 2 hours with you, which is probably the reason why I've had enough tonight.
2: Wow.
5: Whoa. Okay. He said, guess what? I'm going to call you out live. We're going to do it live. That's pretty unprofessional, though.
2: I mean, I would say so.
5: I would say so.
3: I don't know, man. If somebody's questioning my knowledge of something that I've been doing for 20 years, and like in a condescending way, and I do know what they're talking about.
2: Yeah.
3: I feel like he's standing up for himself. He ain't being a little bitch.
5: But do you know what you're talking about?
3: No, I mean, me personally, absolutely
2: no
3: not.
2: Idea. Faking the funk every time.
3: I don't know what a slip screen in basketball is.
5: I had no clue either. I was thinking maybe it's like whenever you forget to close the door behind you or something, bugs start getting in.
2: Final one here. There's a great clip that you found, Audrey. It's a little boy talking to a doctor about a condition that he is experiencing.
10: What did you call, what is a bubble poop?
11: He called pop. The bubble.
10: We call them farts. Farts, bubble poops. They go like this? Pop?
7: Yes.
10: Well, all right. Bubble poop. Good term. I love it. I love the way you guys always teach me. Shape five. Cool. Bubble poops. We're bubble poop fart buddies.
5: Yes. I put that in there just because, you know, we're the Dave and Mahoney poops. Fart show. Yeah.
11: Dave and Mahoney.
12: Good morning, family.

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6: We'll be the judge of that. It's the Call of Fame on Dave and Mahoney.
8: I will say, one of my favorite things about hanging out with you guys every single day is that y'all got some stories, man. Mm-hmm. And every week we like to feature some of our favorite calls that we've gotten in recent days. And the people that listen to the show regularly, they've lived some life, you know? Been through some stuff.
9: Tales, Dave. They've got them.
8: And this would be one of those stories. So we were talking just kind of off the cuff about racing cars, mm-hmm. and, you know, some of the decisions that we've made over the years, maybe not great decisions, you know. Time I lined up and I was going, probably 140 miles an hour. It's before I realized I'm going to die at a moment's notice here. I need to slow down.
10: Slow on down, buddy.
8: But then Steve called us with a story about not just racing cars, being in a vehicle with somebody, his friend, that was racing semis. Now, granted, they were unhooked. They weren't like towing a big load or anything.
9: They were going downhill, though.
8: Yeah, it was quite the tale.
11: Hey, my buddy was a semi driver. We took just the semi part of it.
8: Dude, that has got to be so liberating. Like, if you're a truck driver and you're always hauling around these giant heavy loads, when you unhook, you got to feel so free. It's like when you take the leash off of a dog at the park, you know, they just want to run.
11: Yeah. But coming back down, going down Central right there by, what was that, Thomas Mall?
8: Mm-hmm.
11: We were drag racing a semi with other semis.
8: That seems bad and also totally awesome.
10: I think that that's something that we should say we did. Yeah. Wink, wink.
8: Allegedly.
11: I did.
9: Yeah, those are the days before they tracked every single movement in your cabin and outside the cabin. Yeah, the good old days.
11: Back in the early 80s.
8: And you still remember it as clear as day.
9: Not wearing seatbelts.
11: Clear as day.
10: Yeah, drinking and driving, not wearing seatbelts.
11: Oh, I'm driving.
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3: I don't know why people were so fascinated with your butt, Mahoney, but you know, you being out for a couple of days due to illness, I'm glad you're feeling better. But
4: you
3: there's
4: say a couple of days. Yeah, I missed one day of the show, but yeah. I was down for it. It took almost 2 weeks out of me to fully recover from, we believe it was a noro or a rotavirus. Got me, my wife, my mom, my dad, and our baby. We were all
3: just pooping.
4: Yeah, yeah. It hit me the worst.
3: Yeah, well, and somebody has a theory as to why.
5: Hey, gang. Mahoney, I hear that you had your gallbladder removed.
4: Yes.
5: And you have problems with diarrhea.
4: No.
5: I mean, I don't know why you haven't got that taken care of after all these years. I had my gallbladder removed 20 years ago, and I take bile acid sequestrants maybe, you know, a couple times a day, and I eat whatever I want. I eat fast food all the time, and I never have a problem with my bowels. Why don't you look into that?
4: You act like I haven't taken bile salts for the last 20 years. Also, sir, I'm sorry that you're just not as prolific of a fast food eater as yours truly. My guess is you're a single cheeseburger bitch.
6: No,
4: I bet that's what you're doing.
6: I
4: bet you're getting a small fry. I bet you're getting a Diet Coke as well. Now, I'm going full Coke, baby.
6: Yeah, Mahoney's a diarrhea daddy.
4: And a 20-piece McNugget on top of that. So I do have a mea culpa to make right now, because we had an event last week and we had a couple people come out and they were talking to me about the Big Arch, and the big complaint about that was that it's a little too moist, a little too juicy, a little too soggy. And
6: I think I don't know if it was juicy was necessarily the word. I think soggy and like a little like soupy.
4: To be fair, so
6: soupy burger.
4: My experience with the Big Arch, I don't do lettuce or tomato or the sauce on it.
6: So you don't even get this. You don't even
3: get the real Big Arch.
4: I do get the Big Arch.
3: No, you don't.
4: I got the patties that glorious melted white cheddar cheese, the sesame and poppy seed bun. That's one of the big differences there. Those glorious,
3: yes,
4: thick.
3: All right, I'm cutting music off. This you don't deserve that.
6: You don't even get the Big Arch correctly.
4: I do get the Big Arch. That's just for me. And I will say, That is a complaint that I have heard. I have not experienced that personally because I just go meat, onions, ketchup, mustard, cheese.
3: Another
4: That's for me.
3: Tip for you and your dietary habits.
7: Eat more fiber or take some Metamucil or something. I promise you, people are not out here pooping their pants as much as you two are.
4: So
7: put it together, boys.
4: No, man, it happens. First off,
6: it's not supposed to.
4: One of our other friends in radio, she just lost her gallbladder, and luckily I was able to counsel her on like what she needs to do. You know, Dave destroyed my gallbladder
6: names,
4: in 2000.
6: What lady is pooping their pants on air?
4: Our friend Kristen from Nick and Kristen.
6: Oh, dang. Prayers to her husband.
4: And she lost her gallbladder. Unlike me, who mine was stolen from me by Dave in a street fight on Fremont Street. You know, he viciously attacked me when I was overserved by the bartenders at a local watering hole.
3: You're the one who decided that you want to do a kickboxing fight in the middle of Fremont Street.
4: That doesn't sound like anything I would do.
6: You got a giant wedgie, too.
3: Not sober you, but drunk you. No, you're like, let's spar. Right. I was like, okay.
4: And Dave destroyed my gallbladder, and my bowels have never
3: saved
4: been the
3: your
4: same.
3: Life. Well, since we know that your bowels are in pretty rough shape, this is another tip for you.
4: They've been doing better.
3: So helpful. Thank you guys for calling in.
8: Hi, Dave Mahoney and Audrey. I hear you guys talking about, you know, Mahoney's unfortunate pooping problems. And I have discovered that if I eat a bowl of frosted mini wheats right before bed, the next day, you'll be cleaned out. I'm telling you, the amount of fiber you get in a bowl of mini wheats is just second to none. Like, maybe Mahoney could give it a try.
4: I don't need more fiber in my life. Actually, what I need is more dairy to go the other way. And I have found it because I was inspired by our good friend, Zach Gallen, who
3: his protein commercials
4: endorsed
3: muscle milk.
4: let me get the product Right, Dave. It is Rockin' Protein, Shamrock Farms, Rockin' Protein. I bought it at Costco the other day. I got 12 bottles. They each have 30 grams of protein in them, and they are great. I bought it on
3: Between
4: Thursday.
3: You and Zach
4: I was
3: Gallen,
4: out on Sunday.
3: Now, protein spokesman and not a muscle in sight.
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3: Rushing into AI. A lot of companies have learned that kind of the hard way. They've fired a whole bunch of people and they realized, oops.
4: Our bad.
3: Turns out we needed people after all. How about that? But this is maybe the most alarming thing that we've heard so far. What does AI know about goblins that we don't?
4: I saw this and I really got a little alarmed.
3: AI Codex has a system prompt rule that explicitly says that it is never to speak about goblins. And I would like to know why.
4: Mahoney, what do you think that the AI people know that we don't know about goblins?
5: I think...
3: Why do you have a no goblin rule?
4: What's the no gob?
5: I don't think they're talking about goblins like we know from... Dungeons and Dragons, Ghosts and Goblins.
4: Oh, it's the Shadow Goblins.
5: No, I think it's just goblins like they... I've heard some programmers call bugs goblins before in some of their code. Like, there's goblins in the code, which are things that are unexplained.
4: But that's much more boring. I want to think of them in the fantasy realm.
3: Where's the thing with the creepy nose with the wart on it and a red hair?
4: Yes, what do you know about the goblins that we don't?
5: Like,
3: a creature that never trims its nails.
5: Because Rumpelstiltskin, I believe, was...
3: Technically a goblin.
5: A goblin.
4: Yep. Adjacent.
5: Stiltskin, too close to foreskin for my liking.
4: Yeah. Yes, only spoken riddles. Story.
5: And what are you doing with that? What are you doing with that that wheel?
3: Yeah.
4: What? Oh, the spindle.
5: Yeah.
3: Yes.
5: I think those. I think that's the same story. I may be confusing my
4: I don't really tales. Remember.
3: Is Rumpelstiltskin the most famous goblin?
4: We should ask AI, but
5: there's
4: they won't let us know about his lore.
5: Spider-Man, which was played by Willem Dafoe, which...
4: also goblin-like.
5: Very goblin-like. The goblins from Lord of the Rings, I felt like all of them were sexual predators.
4: For sure on the Epstein Files.
5: Like, for sure.
4: Like, I mean, without question, if we are going to be talking about any sort of gob that is absolutely on the list, Lord of the Ring gobs at the number one.
3: Love Zorro Ranch.
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Tribute. Long time ago, me and my brother Kyle here, we was hitchhiking down a long and lonesome road. All of a sudden, there shined a shiny demon in the middle of the road. And he said...

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0: have money to feed their family, but they have enough for a pack of Pall Malls and a Powerball ticket.
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2: There's something you need to know about Taco Bell, and that's that Taco Bell does not mess around. 20-year-old who worked at Taco Bell, I assume former employee now, got into a little bit of a situation when he decided that he was having none of it when he saw a customer taking their water cup and filling it up with soda.
3: So wait, you think this guy is going to get in trouble for this?
2: Well, he shot him.
3: So wait, somebody took a water cup, filled it up with soda.
2: Yeah.
3: Were they being blatant? Were they going Coke and not even trying to hide it with some Sprite?
2: I don't know, man. It didn't specify what specific type of beverage. We just know that it was soda going into a water cup. This 20-year-old that worked there got into a confrontation, pulled out a gun that he just had on him, I guess, and...
4: May I offer this to the room? If you are not the franchise owner of said business, what do you care? Really? Like, seriously, people who, like...
2: That's a man looking out for the bottom line, you know?
4: He's getting... If he's not getting paid $100,000 a day to be, like, the monitor of the vending machines...
2: Yeah.
4: I don't know. I also maybe have some thoughts because I do that for sure.
2: So, yeah, he did miss. I mean, I guess
4: He's a
2: bad shot.
3: Oh, or he was just firing a warning shot because he's not a crazed individual.
4: I mean, he's pretty crazed to be shooting at people for getting Coke.
3: Have we lost the idea of law and order in this country? Can you just freely walk into a Taco Bell, request a water cup, then blatantly... You know, and boldly go over to the soda machine and fill that thing with a sugary
2: so
3: goodness
2: you're saying
3: that you did
2: that
3: not pay for.
2: Morally
3: not
2: speaking,
3: in this America.
2: Morally speaking, this man stands on high ground.
3: Yes.
2: You're on the jury, not guilty.
3: This man not only should not be fired, he should replace the current CEO. He should. They should make this man. This is a man who cares about product. This is a man who cares about the bottom line.
4: You are a dramatic individual.
2: So the Florida flasher trend is alive and well. There's been so many stories recently with people just unnecessarily naked. And this time, a 60-year-old man from Key West, he was arrested for indecent exposure. Happened in Florida. Two women reported that a man was on a boat and he mooned him.
4: Oh, come on, girls. No.
3: I mean, it just depends
4: no,
3: on
4: no,
3: the...
4: No, no.
3: So hold on. Hold on, Audrey. Let me present
4: Bring
3: a scenario.
4: Back mooning.
3: Hold on.
4: Hilarious.
3: It just depends on the level of mooning. If he's just showing bare ass, that's one thing. But if he's spreading cheeks, straight to jail.
4: No, that's even funnier.
2: No, Mahoney's right. You can't spread the cheeks.
3: You can't say b-hole.
2: Yeah.
3: That is the, you know, if there's no b-hole visible.
2: Yeah.
3: Or visible, then it's okay. But if there is, then that is a crime.
2: They're cuffing him. They're like, sorry, buddy, it was visible. Oh, you got to go.
0: This is Dave and Mahoney.
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1: Dave and Mahoney. The gym is a horny place.
2: The gym is a very horny place.
1: Yeah.
2: Don't you agree?
1: Like, you, because
2: okay, I was there's a silence, and I was like, wait, am I just the horny one?
3: Well, am I the only one that this
1: because
3: is
1: I love
3: Peloton is doing it for?
4: I don't go to the gym because I love my wife.
3: Is that why?
4: That's why.
2: You're staying loyal. You have a home gym. Real horny at home.
3: Don't go to that either.
4: I don't go to that either.
3: Okay, just to prove the love.
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0: We'll be the judge of that. It's the Call of Fame on Dave and Mahoney.
2: Sometimes we like to celebrate the people that call into the show because, man, y'all are funny. And y'all have done some stuff. We did Blue Collar Confessions a couple days ago, and we had some people calling in with stories about things that have happened on the job site, and a dude named Sparky called in with a heck of a story.
3: Oh, this is a doozy. So I used to work in Gold Canyon before anything was out there. And so this lady would refuse to turn the water on in the house that we could use the bathroom, you know? So I'd go and I'd dookie in a 5-gallon bucket, and I'd put it outside, you know? And at one point, she started going through the buckets. She found... Opened this, it was the middle of summer. She opened this lid, got blasted in the face with the odor, and then, like, just became livid, called my boss and stuff. And he called me. He knew it was me, but he couldn't prove it was me. And it had a good laugh. But this, that's nothing. There were these Russians there that were working, and they were doing tile work in the bathroom. So they removed the toilet, and they stuck it in the middle of this room. I come back on a Monday, and the house just has this foul odor in it, you know? So I'm like, what the hell? Walking along, finally I go in that room, because that's where the odor's coming from, and I kick the toilet. One of those guys that had removed the toilet from the bathroom and put it in the middle of this room, and took a dookie and left it in the middle of the room in the toilet.
2: Sparky, at some point this woman had to realize, like, I've got to turn the water on to this house because I'm dealing with a bunch of vindictive contractors that'll just take a slam in an unhooked toilet.
4: I mean, I get why she was mad, Sparky. she may have a leg to stand on here, bro.
2: Like, the Sparky's like, oh, man, you can't prove that was me.
3: After that, I'd get the dirtiest looks from them Russians because they're the only people that were working in the house, and I knew I didn't do it, so when I called her to tell her about it, she was trying to pay me to, like, get it out of the house and clean it. I'm like, I'm sorry, I'm not a plumber. I'm a painter, you know? Like, you got to take those up with the other dude, man.
2: You guys are villains. I love it.
3: Hey, man, you guys have a good day. Keep it the good work.
2: Appreciate you, man. Well, Sparky wasn't the only one with a toilet story. Greg joined us as well.
5: I have a buddy who's a general contractor, and they worked on Suzanne Summers' house, and he kept her toilet and installed it in his own house.
2: That's weird. Okay. All right.
5: Totally weird.
2: I mean, I get it, but still weird. Let's call it what it is. Did he do it? Did he disclose to you that he did it because... of the creepy factor of wanting just Suzanne Summers' toilet?
5: Yeah, he's proud of it. He tells everybody comes over, you want to take a leak or a dump on Suzanne Summers' toilet?
4: That guy needs a hobby.
2: Yeah, man. Like,
4: you tell him to go get a thigh master or something.
2: You're going to catch some charges.
3: See you guys.
2: Thanks, man.
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1: 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Got nothing better to do? 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
2: For whatever reason, we've been talking about midlife crises quite a lot the last few days. Maybe it's because the story last week about the no longer the Corvettes, but the abs being the thing that are an indicator of midlife crises for dudes being relatively prevalent. And it was a bit of a reveal, I think, for this guy.
3: Yes. You just made me realize something. I'm 44 years old and having a midlife crisis. I'm going to the gym and training for a half marathon. I didn't realize it until y'all talked about that. Wow, it's crazy. And here I am, like, being cocky in the gym, like, thinking to myself I'm more in shape than some of these college kids. And I'm like, wow, y'all just made me realize that. Wow. Yeah.
4: Message deleted.
2: If that's your midlife crisis, that's good. Pretty good, man. Yeah. Like, some people, like, burn down their entire lives and ruin their families.
5: We didn't ask if he was getting divorced or if he was recently divorced, though.
2: No, we didn't. And, I mean, that's part of it.
5: Yeah, because every time you, like, you see the couple remove, you know, all the pictures of the spouse get removed from his Instagram or
2: just
5: his Facebook.
2: Just you and the kids.
5: And it's just you and the kids. And then you start seeing those gym posts every day. And don't get me wrong, like, that is a healthy way to cope. Yeah. You're getting, I mean, literally and physically, you're getting into much better shape. But we all know. Just so you know, we know what's going on.
2: Can I tell you guys?
6: If you've never been that way before.
2: Yeah.
6: Like, if it seems like it's out of the blue, and all of a sudden, one of the people in the relationship is getting fit, then yeah.
2: Can I tell you guys a secret? So, I've got a friend that is around my age that is a single dude, in good shape, has always gone to the gym, mm-hmm. has always been in good shape. So, this doesn't pertain to him, where, like, he just suddenly is getting in shape. He's just always been that guy who goes to the gym, isn't in shape. He tells me all of the time about the ridiculous number of married chicks that are coming on to him because they're the ones in that scenario where they're going to the gym.
5: It goes two ways, man.
2: Who knows what their deal is with their husband. All of the time, there's married chicks.
6: Everyone at the gym is horny.
5: The gym is a horny place.
6: The gym is a very horny place.
2: Yeah.
6: Don't you agree?
5: Like, you, because
6: I was like, there's a silence, and I was like, wait, am I just the horny one?
5: I don't know. I don't go to the gym.
2: Am I the only one that this
5: because
2: this
5: I love
2: Peloton is doing it for?
5: I don't go to the gym because I love my wife.
2: Is that why?
5: That's why.
6: You're staying loyal. You have a home gym. You're all horny at home.
2: Don't go to that either.
5: I don't go to that either.
2: Okay. Just to prove the love.
5: Exactly.
2: I would never be.
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1: Dave and Mahoney. The gym is a horny place.
2: The gym is a very horny place.
1: Yeah.
2: Don't you agree?
1: Like, because
2: I was like, there's a silence, and I was like, wait, am I just the horny one?
3: Well, am I the only one that this
1: because
3: this
1: I love
3: Peloton is doing it for?
4: I don't go to the gym because I love my wife.
3: Is that why?
4: That's why.
2: You're staying loyal. You have a home gym. Real horny at home.
3: Don't go to that either.
4: I don't go to that either.
3: Okay. 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
1: Mahoney, you very famously have been to not one, not two, but three different community colleges. And despite your, maybe I wouldn't say lack of success with going to school and getting a higher education, you've openly talked about potentially going back to school?
2: Yeah, I wouldn't mind going to a fourth one because I do want to get my private investigator's license.
1: I've got one better for you.
2: Okay? Really?
1: So don't get me wrong. I know that you are very passionate about being a PI. Anytime that I need you to do some sleuthing on the internet for me, you are very, very good at that.
2: That's, you know, I don't have many skills.
1: That's a good skill to have.
2: But that is a good skill. That is one of the skills I do have.
1: There is a new class. It's a seminar at Texas A&M University that is about barbecue.
2: Ooh, okay.
1: You can become a barbecue master.
3: I love college because what do you mean I have to pay you to teach me about barbecue and the lineage of barbecue and like which kind of chips work best in my
2: Traeger? Well, it's an art. I mean, it truly is. I mean, the best barbecue people in the world. Yeah, I mean, you think about this. Like, Dave and I... friends with one of the best barbecuers in the world, Ronnie Killen out of Houston, Killen's Barbecue. And he went to Le Cordon Bleu. You know, he went to college. That's like a culinary college.
1: Not like the one that you can take on the internet.
2: No, but the real one in France. Stewart.
1: Yeah, but the real one.
3: So where are these courses being?
1: In Texas. So it's Texas A&M University. And they focus on like the type of pits you're supposed to use and the smokers and the different fuels and the seasonings and the rubs and the marinades and the sauces.
3: I just want to know what kind of degree you are getting to where this can be an elective. I want to know what kind of degree you're getting in order for you to be able to take the history of barbecue.
1: In deliciousness. What Wonderful. Do you mean? That, can you imagine like leaving school and you're not just like, I'm an engineer or a doctor, blah, blah, blah.
3: No, that's like when you're a senior and you're
1: I'm
3: like,
1: I'm a barbecue master.
2: Yeah, if you've got like a liberal arts degree in fine art or something like that, you know, like you're telling me that barbecue is any less important than that, I would argue on the other hand, because I could go the rest of my life without ever seeing another painting in my, you know, and be just
1: fine.
2: Can't
1: go without barbecue.
2: Cannot. What? I would die immediately.
1: It's brisket, it's ribs, it's chicken, it's pork, it's lamb. They even focus on some of the different barbecue styles. I mean, obviously Texas, of course, but the Kansas City style and the Memphis style, the Carolina style barbecue, Hawaiian, Cuban, Brazilian.

0: Austin, too, yeah. Which, you know, you've got, you know, some of the best barbecue masters in the world down there. Like, I feel like the world needs more, because I will tell you this, as somebody who's eaten at probably no less than 1,500 barbecue places in my lifetime.
1: I love your passion.
0: I would say about 800 to 900 of those were trash.
2: Yeah.
0: I mean, truly, there's a lot of bad barbecue out there.
1: Teach the next generation.
2: So Mahoney and I were in Austin, Texas this past year. Mm-hmm. We had a work conference down there, and we went to a place that was in like this old dumpy building, and it smelled fantastic. We walked past it a couple of times when we were going to other
0: stuff. In a nice area. It's a dumpy building in a nice area. Right. Like, this has to be phenomenal.
2: And we went in, and it was just fine. It was just mid.
1: Mm.
2: And I'm like, there's nothing more disappointing when you go into a barbecue place that has all the telltale signs that this is going to be off the chains, amazing barbecue, like mm-hmm. this sort of place where they sell it until they run out for the day, and they don't ever make more because yep. they're just so specific about how they prepare their meats. And then,
1: You think that this isn't going to be a bunch of Chads in these classes?
0: I don't care if it's Chads.
2: You know what? Chad gets a massive upgrade if he can make some killer brisket.
1: Okay. Yeah.
0: And he ascends. He's no longer right, a C student. He's a B student. He becomes a Brad.
1: Okay. I think you guys are a little bit more hopeful for the future than I think.
0: Audrey, you have a job right now. You're an old woman.
1: Is that a
0: you, you're tenured in your
2: right
0: career.
1: Like,
0: AI is taking a lot of jobs.
1: AI never
0: taken them barbecue
2: That's
0: jobs.
2: Right.
0: AI can't do barbecue.
2: AI can't do delicious.
1: I guess what I'm saying is that I have never had barbecue from a really great place that I'm sure that they had a degree. And one of those things was a degree in barbecuing. The best barbecue I've ever had is always from like those giant drums outside of gas stations.
2: Those dudes are out there
0: those
2: living
0: are school
1: they
0: hard
1: need to be
0: knocks.
1: Teaching That's hard
2: right.
1: knocks,
2: yeah.
1: not like $300 for a course on the history of barbecue.
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1: Oh my God!
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2: It's an all-new blooper reel on Dave and Mahoney.
5: Instead of just playing you promos where we sound hilarious or wise or whatever it may be, we figured on this show we should focus on who we really are, which is just not very good at this. But we're going to do it a little bit differently this week. So instead of everything just kind of being lumped together, we've decided to isolate everyone's screw-up. So, Mahoney, you're always so proud of your bloops. Mm-hmm. How do you feel you did this week?
6: Flawless victory, my friend. You know, everything that comes out of my mouth, intentional, deliberate perfection.
5: Okay.
7: You did, Dave. Well, maybe what's... too good of a time. I don't think there's a feud brewing between them. I think there's a feud brewing between you and I, my friend.
5: Why? What did I do?
7: Kind of a socially, economically depressed area, cervasus. Cobra. It's 5.5% alcohol by volume.
5: What was the name of it again?
7: Cerveza Cobra. Take it to our not. My gun wasn't. My speed radar gun wasn't working.
8: What's that about?
7: I've got a route. I go. The people who founded Little Debbie were the McKees and the Zebra Cake.
5: The Zebra Cake. Zebra Cake. Okay, thank you.
7: Nope. Rectal relation. Oh God, this word is. Rectal relationally. There we go.
8: Nope.
7: Rectal relationally.
6: Yes, I would like my biscuits to be separate.
8: Oh.
7: Little disco.
6: That's all I know.
5: Beautiful work, my friend.
6: In my defense, European and Asian countries, the Z is actually not called Z. It's called Z. So just so you know, Australia as well. So that's like the zebra is phonetically accurate in Australia.
5: You don't need to litigate this, man.
6: I'm just saying.
5: You could just
6: saying.
5: Like
6: it sounded like a great week
5: up.
6: To me.
5: We all screw up all of the time, including me. So a former druggie is suing Amazon. Interesting. He is suing Amazon because he was taking care of business with himself.
6: Yes.
5: So who the hell steals this much sausage? There was some scrimp on there, too. Yeah, give it a scrimp.
8: Some butter?
5: Oh, yeah. Made it the most watched episode in the show's history. Staging fake bear attacks on luxury vehicles and was straining too hard. And it cost her memory. Jason is joining us. Jason, you got a couple lifelines in Mahoney and Audrey. If you gave somebody a birthday gift, you know, having a nice dinner, but they're saying that, you know, that can lower cortisol levels and help reduce stress.
9: I believe in it. The air filter.
5: Jim. Whoops.
7: Jim.
5: Guy that dressed up redder. Binge. B-I-N-G. Enter binge right now.
6: Oh, cool. We're including all the words that I misspelled.
8: Goodness gracious.
6: We saved the best for last because we know Audrey hates this segment more than anyone else.
8: The blooper reel is really tough for me.
5: Yeah, and that's why I figured I'd really kind of stretch this out,
8: because
5: you have so much existential dread about playing this.
8: It's all AI. Stop. Just play it.
5: Okay, here we go.
8: Get it off with. I don't know what's up with that, but bidet people really do get excited whenever you are going to be, like, they're taking away your bidet virginity. your bidet virginity. Medical dramas normally are more like, who is having sex in the place where we get shot? Yeah, one of our favorites amongst all of our fans.
5: What?
8: So fat and pale over here.
5: Yeah, don't
8: also,
5: have to work.
8: Again, huge fat ass. Like, what the heck? Like, what a life I lead. Oh, it's just formed by the oh, that's gross.
5: I have scratchers.
8: It sounds like he, like, gifted his friend some crabs. You've done that multiple times? Like, what do you mean? I've not heard anything about tiny wiener.
5: You haven't?
8: The wiener in the sky keeps on turning. Absolutely smoked his tail.
5: Hell yeah, guys. Hell yeah.
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1: Mahoney. The gym is a horny place.
2: The gym is a very horny place.
1: Yeah.
2: Don't you agree?
1: Like, you,
3: cause, 100%.
2: Cause, okay, I was like, yeah. There was a silence, and I was like, wait, am I just the horny one?
1: Am I the only one that this
3: because
1: this
3: I love
1: Peloton is doing it for?
3: I don't go to the gym because I love my wife.
1: Is that why?
3: That's why.
2: You're staying loyal. You have a home gym. Real horny at home.
1: Don't go to that either.
3: I don't go to that either.
1: Okay. Just to prove the love.
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3: Two messages here, one directed towards me, one directed towards you, Mahoney, and this first one is from a fella named Stuart that has been calling the voicemail quite a bit recently.
4: Dave, my man, this is Stuart from Verona. You rock at World in Verona. A great radio station, great friends, great company. Keep on rocking. You're groovy. Yo, brothers, yo, sisters. This is Crazy Brother from Verona. Yo, dummy. Hi, Dave. You're so groovy. You're so groovy like gravy on a biscuit.
2: Message deleted.
3: I don't believe that I've been called groovy in quite some time. And Stuart, I appreciate your good vibes, my friend.
5: I like the description of gravy on a biscuit because, Audrey, you fellow gravy aficionado.
6: Yes, gravyites.
5: Is there anything better than gravy on stuff? Like, what can you really add gravy to that would make it worse? Because I can't really think of much. Even like fruit. Horrible cough syrup. You put some gravy on that, I think it goes down a little bit easier. You put gravy on somebody's foot if you've got a fetish, and you can combine that gravy into foot, a nice meal.
3: I will tell you, recently had biscuits and gravy, and it was after we had some friends in town and a daughter's birthday party, and the night before had been like kind of a long night. And my wife made biscuits and gravy for breakfast.
6: Hangover, biscuits and gravy are elite.
3: Oh, yeah. Elite.
5: Biscuits and gravy for dinner, phenomenal. I will say this. I have been in radio for about 23 years now, and we have been a part of a lot of really stupid things.
6: Yes.
5: You know, Spaghetti-O wrestling, mud wrestling.
3: Chowdering people.
5: Jell-O wrestling, chowder wrestling. I have never... in all of my time, though, seeing gravy rest.
6: Because
5: I feel like
6: you
5: it's
6: know
5: too
6: not
5: wasteful.
6: To waste.
3: Yeah.
5: You think so?
3: Yeah. Yes. That is a precious commodity.
5: Or would I just be too horny and too hungry at the same time and then just, that's how I go. Maybe that is how I should go.
3: You drown in a vat of gravy.
5: My wife just smothers me and I go out, you know, with
3: exactly
5: her and
3: like
5: gravy.
3: You wanted. Yeah. Yeah. Yeah. All right, Mahoney, one message for you from our friend Hot Tub Lori.
7: Hey, Mahoney, as far as sitting on your balls, did you know a man's balls never stop growing? So I'm thinking you're going to need some type of cage for those as you grow older. You know, you're going to really be sitting on those things.
2: Message deleted.
6: Oh, my God.
3: Kind of like a little balls ear, you know, like kind of just keeps them high and tight for you. Also, why is it that men's noses, ears, and balls never stop growing? Like, it couldn't be just... the one other thing that we would want to continue to grow?
5: Can I take a poll of the men here real quick? Because am I the only one who has, man, like, as far as things are growing, like, I know my nose and my ears have grown a little bit, but my ear hair is growing, like, at exponential speed.
3: It's an alarming rate. Yeah, no, that happens to me sometimes. And, like, my wife will be like, oh, my God, look at that ear hair, nose hair. And then she'll pluck it, to which I cry a little. But I'm like, well, how is this 2.5 yards long? Like, where did this come from?
6: It's actually gross.
3: That is
6: gross.
3: Disgusting.
6: I would like to fact check Lori. I don't know who told you that. Maybe your husband's balls are just large in a charge there, lady. But testicles generally do not continue to grow throughout the lifespan of a man. They typically reach their full adult size by 21.
3: I think that they maybe get a little saggier, though.
6: Okay, so the skin just drops like our boobs.
3: Yes.
6: Got it. Okay, so we're all in union there.
3: Just saggy skin all over the place.
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11: I said my bitch get ready to go. Give her a message, she ready to do. I said my bitch get ready to go. I said my bitch get ready to go.

0: You know the songs. But do you know them when they sound this bad? It's Cover Your Ears.
1: Okay, that's enough. Stop.
0: On Dave and Mahoney.
2: These are some of the biggest rock songs ever released. You are trying to figure out what they are with 30 seconds on the clock for each one of them. And Jason is joining us today. Jason, got a couple lifelines in Mahoney and Audrey, if necessary. Are you ready for your first one?
3: Yes, sir.
2: All right. It's only got 48 views on this. Let's see if you can get it. Good luck.
4: She was a fast machine. She kept her motor clean. She was the best damn woman that I ever seen. She had the sightless eyes telling me what the f***. Her sightless eyes telling me no lies. Knocking me out with those American thighs. Taking more than her share. Had to fight me for air. She told me to come, but I was already there. Cause the walls start shaking and the earth was quaking. My mind was aching and we were making it.
5: That was, oh God, right. That was the worst slam poetry I've ever heard from
2: Thank
5: Kermit
2: you,
5: the Frog.
2: Ryan. All right, Jason, do you know it?
3: That sounded something like You Shook Me All Night Long, AC/DC.
2: Yeah. Interesting version of that. All right, the next one here, much more popular. It's got 85,000 views, which is the most popular one of the day. Let's see if you can nail this one, too. Good luck.

0: All right.
1: I was woken like a sleeper agent.
0: Okay.
1: Former MySpace in me wanted to hate that so bad, but it caught me at the end.
0: Did it?
1: Yeah. Yeah, I came around.
2: I didn't.
1: Activate the swoop bang.
0: All right, Jason, do you know it?
3: Sweet Child of Mine, Guns N' Roses.
0: Yeah, man. Two for two. Awesome. All right, taking away the lifelines. You don't need them. You can actually win it right here with a full point. This is a one-man band cover. It's got 19,000 views. Full point on this, you win.

0: All right, I'm going to say this with love. I know that that's very impressive because that's a one-man band. Maybe get some bandmates. You know, go invite somebody else to come along and play.
1: That man has got talent, Dave, in every part of his body.
0: Okay. Because
1: he's playing seven instruments with every part of his body.
0: All right, Jason, for the win, do you know it?
2: Maybe some vocals. Do some Chris Cornell some justice. Yeah. Michael Sun,
0: yep.
2: Soundgarden.
0: Yeah, man, awesome.
1: 3 for 3.
0: Easy money.
3: Yeah, great job.
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0: Morning, everybody.
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1: The gym is a horny place.
2: The gym is a very horny place.
1: Yeah.
2: Don't you agree?
1: Like, you, because
2: I was like, there's a silence, and I was like, wait, am I just the horny one?
3: Am I the only one that this
1: because
3: this
1: I love
3: Peloton is doing it for?
4: I don't go to the gym because I love my wife.
3: Is that why?
4: That's why.
2: You're staying loyal. You have a loyal. Home gym. Real horny at home.
3: Don't go to that either.
4: I don't go to that either.
3: Okay, just to prove the love.
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0: I love when I discover new things to hate. You guys ready for this? Because I think you are going to hate it too. There is a federal law that got passed that requires new passenger vehicles to include passive impaired driving detection systems. And they're saying that it's going to be installed on new cars after 2027. So starting next year, any new vehicles have to have this. Here's the problem with it. Nobody, of course, wants people that are under the influence driving.
1: Right.
0: We don't need additional surveillance. We see all these DUI blitzes that happen all over the country all of the time. I'm sure we've all been stopped in some checkpoint. There are safeguards in place to keep impaired people from driving. And of course, things still fall through the cracks. The answer is not to have these ridiculous detection systems in vehicles. And even the National Highway Traffic Safety Administration reported in March of this year that there's no existing system that meets the required accuracy standards. They're saying even a system with a 99.9% accuracy could still produce millions of false positives every single year, potentially blocking sober people or missing impaired ones.
1: And again, nobody thinks that anybody should be out there driving drunk or impaired at all. But here's the thing that bothers me too. It's like, how much more data and how much more information are they taking from us? Like, we're buying a product. Cars are traditionally like the second most expensive thing we buy in our life.
0: Outside of a house.
1: Outside of a house. And now, like, we don't get to own the car, or you get to use all the data from the car that I bought.
0: You're harvesting all of the data.
1: And who's using this? For what?
0: Right. You're selling it to third parties. We have to sign some ridiculous agreement that gives away all of our rights to begin with.
2: So, but this is a thing that is happening.
0: Well,
1: yeah,
0: there's,
1: the laws are on the books.
2: The laws are on the books.
0: The law's been on the books since 2021.
1: And it goes into effect next year.
0: Next year.
2: So what I hear from this is that older cars are going to become more of a commodity.
0: Yeah.
2: Like, more people are going to want vehicles purchased or manufactured before 2027.
0: And even this thing with, like, the kill switches where they can just turn off your car anytime.
1: Remotely. Yeah.
0: Like, dude, we're reaching quickly, like, a breaking point where, like, people are like, I've had enough.
2: Used vehicles are not going to be cheaper options.
1: Why is it that, like, they get to have that kind of power over us?
0: Right.
1: And we're paying for whatever this, you know, for that, the product that it is, you know, it's like, it just feels dystopian to me.
2: Big brother.
1: I already, in my car right now, I've got a 2024. And, like, there'll be times where I'm driving 10 and 2, and my stupid car will go, make sure your hands are on the steering wheel, because it's got a infrared camera in the instrument panel that's watching me already.
2: Yeah, so let's make this a little annoying. Lighter, because I just realized how dark of a conversation this is.
1: No, but these are real things.
2: Can't even f*** off in your car anymore, man.
0: Yeah, like, come on, man. Bring back the good old days.
2: Oh, God.
3: That's a wrap. 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

0: Betting your kid that if he makes a touchdown, he gets ice cream. Perfect parenting. Hopefully you heard about that and you kicked off your morning with Dave and Mahoney. Hey, I'm filling in for Lisa today. She's out sick. Sending well wishes.
1: Welcome

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Follow us on Instagram. Contest going on right now. Free tickets. You could win a pair of tickets to see Seven Dust at the House of Blues May 9th.

0: It's Dave and Mahoney.
1: Dave and Mahoney. The gym is a horny place.
2: The gym is a very horny place.
1: Yeah.
2: Don't you agree?
1: Like, because
2: I was like, there's a silence. And I was like, wait, am I just the horny one? Well,
3: am I the only one that this
1: because
3: this
1: I love
3: Peloton is doing it for?
4: I don't go to the gym because I love my wife.
3: Is that why?
4: That's why.
2: You're staying loyal. You have a loyal. Home gym. Real horny at home.
3: Don't go to that either.
4: I don't go to that either. Okay.
3: Just to prove the love.
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0: Chevelle, Rock 105.5. The ex-Turnstile guitarist could face life in jail. Got himself some upgraded charges. Brady is now, it was second-degree murder. Now it's first-degree murder. That'll do it.
1: It's Dave and Mahoney.
2: Dave and Mahoney. The gym is a horny place.
3: The gym is a very horny place.
2: Yeah.
3: Don't you agree?
2: Like, because
3: I was like, there's a silence, and I was like, wait, am I just the horny one?
2: Well, am I the only one that this?
4: Because
2: this
4: I love
2: Peloton is doing it for.
4: I don't go to the gym because I love my wife.
2: Is that why?
4: That's why.
3: You're staying loyal. You have a home gym. Real horny at home.
2: Don't go to that either.
4: I don't go to that either.
2: Okay. Just to prove the love.
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Fire Point Air Show is back this weekend, soaring into town. They got a new traffic plan for us. That way you can get on base and it's not going to be gridlocked. So they say, when you get your pass, it's going to tell you which gate to go in. And there's several gates going to be opening this year. And then, of course, there's the bypass and then the back gate. So everything should be good. Lots of high-flying performances. 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

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Now he says he's living a more, quote, clear-headed lifestyle.

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2: The gym is a very horny place.
1: Yeah.
2: Don't you agree?
1: Like, because
2: I was like, there's a silence. 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
3: Peloton is doing it for?
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2: 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Real horny at home.
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3: Okay. 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

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We got your shot. 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

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How crazy is that? 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

Lisa Zeltzik, I'm filling in. Hopefully she'll be back with you tomorrow, man. We had a burn ban for like the whole state and then it finally rained. So they've lifted it. So if you were thinking about having a bonfire, now's your time.

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2: 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You have a loyal. Home gym. 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
13: The 25-10 Atlanta Braves take their three-game winning streak to Seattle today to meet the Mariners, who are looking to add a three-game slide. J.R. Ritchie 1-0 with 2.92 ERA for the Braves against Logan Gilbert of the Mariners 1-3 with a 4.03 earned run average. The Braves are the $1.44 underdog. Seattle laying $1.75 as the favorite at T-Mobile Park, 7.5 under the total. In the NHL Stanley Cup playoffs, Eastern Conference semifinals game 2 tonight at Lenovo Center. The Carolina Hurricanes, who won game 1 3-0, a $2.58 favorite over the Philadelphia Flyers. 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
1: Dave and Mahoney. The gym is a horny place.
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1: Yeah.
2: Don't you agree?
1: Like, you, 100%.
2: Okay, I was like, there's a silence, and I was like, wait, am I just the horny one?
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3: Peloton is doing it for.
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4: That's why.
2: 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You have a home gym. 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

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And then they're doing like the grades one. 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Why is my mind broken? Academic. 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

chance to win seven Dustin, see them in Myrtle Beach. Who doesn't need a little getaway, right? 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Drop us a follow. Tag all your friends in the comments so they know about it too. Maybe they'll even take you. 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
1: The gym is a horny place.
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1: Yeah.
2: Don't you agree?
1: Like, you, because
2: okay, I was there's a silence, and I was like, wait, am I just the horny one? Well,
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1: because I love
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1: I don't go to the gym because I love my wife.
3: Is that why?
1: That's why.
2: You're staying loyal. You have a loyal. Home gym. No horny at home.
3: Don't go to that either.
1: I don't go to that either.
3: Okay. Just to prove the love.
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1: Look at this photograph.
2: You say what?
0: Trick question. They have no killer songs.

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1: Dave and Mahoney. The gym is a horny place.
2: The gym is a very horny place.
1: Yeah.
2: Don't you agree?
1: Like, you, because
2: okay, I was like, yeah. There's a silence. And I was like, wait, am I just the horny one?
3: Well,
1: am I the only one that this
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1: this
3: I love
1: Peloton is doing it for?
3: I don't go to the gym because I love my wife.
1: Is that why?
3: That's why.
2: You're staying loyal. You have a home gym. Real horny at home.
1: Don't go to that either.
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0: 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They're going to be coming to Raleigh in October. You can plan in advance, October 23rd.
1: Lightning crashes, a new mother cries. The angel opens her eyes. 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

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They put on such a great show. It's Five Finger Death Punch.

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1: 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The gym is a horny place.
2: The gym is a very horny place.
1: Yeah.
2: Don't you agree?
1: Like, because
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1: because
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3: Peloton is doing it for?
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3: Is that why?
4: That's why.
2: You're staying loyal. Home gym. Real horny at home.
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1: 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I'm Ro. 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If you've got a song you want to hear, anything from 97 to 2010 is up for grabs. 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
4: Don't you agree?
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3: Is that why?
5: That's why.
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3: Don't go to that either.
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3: Just to prove the love.
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I'm Ro. We are taking it back. I am loaded up in my time machine, and we got some Alice in Chains for Eddie listening on the app all the way in Missouri. It's Your Decision from 2009 on Rock 105.

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2: Don't you agree?
1: Like, because
2: okay, I was a silence, and I was like, wait, am I just the horny one?
1: Well, am I the only one that this
3: because
1: is?
3: Because I love
1: Peloton is doing it for.
4: I don't go to the gym because I love my wife.
1: Is that why?
4: That's why.
2: You're staying loyal. You have a home gym. Real horny at home.
1: Don't go to that either.
4: I don't go to that either.
1: Okay, just to prove the love.
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1: Yeah, here we go for the 100th time. 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

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Don't forget Rose Request Rewind every weekday from 3 to 4. You've got a song you want to hear. Tap the app. Hit us up on the socials. Let us know what you want to hear. I got some Creed coming up for Jeff in Jacksonville. But right now, some Beastie Boys on Carolina's Pure Rock, Rock 105.

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0: A little My Chemical Romance there for Romeo in Wilmington. Thanks for rocking with Rose Request Rewind. We're wrapping things up here in our time machine. Got some 3 Days Grace, Shinedown, and some Sum 41 on the way. If you've got a song you want to hear, we'll have more throwbacks tomorrow. Just hit us up on the app, My Rock 105.
1: It's Dave and Mahoney. 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
2: Mahoney. The gym is a horny place.
3: The gym is a very horny place.
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5: That's why.
3: You're staying loyal. 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Real horny at home.
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4: Okay. 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
1: Dave and Mahoney. The gym is a horny place.
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1: Yeah.
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2: 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You have a loyal. Home gym. 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
8: 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J.R. 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

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They didn't start out doing plumbing because home plumbing wasn't really a thing yet. 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
1: Yeah.
2: Don't you agree?
1: Like, because
2: 100%. Okay, I was like, there's a silence. And I was like, wait, am I just the horny one?
1: Well, am I the only one that this?
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1: Peloton is doing it for.
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4: That's why.
2: You're staying loyal. You have a loyal. Home gym. 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
1: Okay. 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

0: Words are hard today. Every time I try to say something, I mess up, and I sound like Porky Pig. It's Rock 105. I'm Ro. Hit us up on Instagram. You could win tickets to see Seven Dust in Myrtle Beach. Don't want to miss out on those. And of course, just want to leave you by saying, may the 4th be with you.
1: It's Dave and Mahoney.
2: Dave and Mahoney. The gym is a horny place.
3: The gym is a very horny place.
2: Yeah.
3: Don't you agree?
2: Like, because
3: okay, I was there's a silence, and I was like, wait, am I just the horny one?
2: Am I the only one that this
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2: this
4: I love
2: Valentina's doing it for?
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2: Is that why?
4: That's why.
3: You're staying loyal. You have a home gym. Real horny at home.
2: Don't go to that either.
4: I don't go to that either.
2: Again, just to prove the love.
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3: Yeah!

0: It's Dave and Mahoney. Dave and
1: Mahoney. The gym is a horny place.
2: The gym is a very horny place.
1: Yeah.
2: Don't you agree?
1: Like, because
2: okay, I was a silence, and I was like, wait, am I just the horny one?
3: Am I the only one that this
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1: I love
3: Tana's doing it for?
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3: Is that why?
4: That's why.
2: You're staying loyal. You have a home gym. You're all horny at home.
3: Don't go to that either.
4: I don't go to that either.
3: Okay. Just to prove the love.
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1: They say idle hands are the devil's playground. 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
2: 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The gym is a horny place.
3: The gym is a very horny place.
2: Yeah.
3: Don't you agree?
2: Like, because
3: I was like, there's a silence. I was like, wait, am I just the horny one?
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5: That's why.
3: You're staying loyal. 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Real horny at home.
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1: Yeah.
2: Don't you agree?
1: Like, because
2: okay, I was just silence, and I was like, wait, am I just the horny one?
3: Well, am I the only one that this
1: because
3: is?
1: Because I love
3: Peloton is doing it for.
4: I don't go to the gym because I love my wife.
3: Is that why?
4: That's why.
2: You're staying loyal. You have a home gym. Real horny at home.
3: Don't go to that either.
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1: Dave and Mahoney. The gym is a horny place.
2: The gym is a very horny place.
1: Yeah.
2: Don't you agree?
1: Like, you, because
2: okay, I was like, there's a silence, and I was like, wait, am I just the horny one?
3: Well, am I the only one that this
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3: Peloton is doing it for?
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4: That's why.
2: You're staying loyal. You have a home gym. No horny at home.
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3: 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Just to prove the love.
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1: 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Give her a miss and she ready to do. I tell my bitch get ready to go. I tell my bitch get ready to go.

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